0: who discovered the singer in 1966. Billy Joel apparently not pleased with the idea. The Hollywood Reporter quotes him as calling the project both legally and professionally misguided.
1: The Knicks stunned the Cavaliers last night to take a 1-0 lead in the Eastern Conference Finals. New York overcame a 22-point deficit with less than 8 minutes left in the fourth quarter to force overtime and take down Cleveland 115-104 in Madison Square Garden. Meantime, tonight is Game 2 of the Western Conference Finals in Oklahoma City. The Spurs are ahead of the Thunder 1-0 following an epic double overtime win to open that series. I'm Chris Caraggio.
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2: Welcome to the Line on Agriculture Report. This is Lori Boyer for the Ag Information Network. China isn't saying how many more U.S. soybeans it will buy beyond last year's commitments. President Donald Trump, while on Air Force One, talked about new Chinese purchases of U.S. soybeans.
3: Farmers are going to be very happy. They're going to be buying billions of dollars of soybeans. Yeah.
2: Following the U.S.-China summit held over the weekend, the White House says China has agreed to significantly expand its purchases of American farm goods, committing to buy at least $17 billion a year in U.S. agricultural products on top of its existing soybean obligations. In addition, the agreement outlines several steps to reopen and expand market access for U.S. protein sectors. China has restored access for American beef by renewing more than 400 facility listings and adding new ones, and it has pledged to work with U.S. regulators to lift remaining suspensions. Beijing has also resumed poultry imports from states that USDA has certified as free of highly pathogenic avian influenza. The new purchase targets are more modest than the ambitions of the 2021 Phase 1 deal, which called for up to $40 billion a year in U.S. ag sales, a level China never reached. Still, China did buy $38 billion in U.S. farm goods in 2022, including more than $20 billion outside of soybeans. The White House also says China will address U.S. concerns about rare earth mineral supply chains, including restrictions on equipment and technology used in mining and processing.
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6: This is Tim Hamrich of the Ag Information Network with your Farm of the Future report. 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Tyler Nuss is the CEO of Yield Energy. 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
9: Brown marmorated stink bug and the group called cucumber beetles.
5: I asked USDA researcher Don Weber about methods to combat these pests.
9: Insects' very own pheromone and combining it either with plant-based or other inexpensive attractants to synergize our efforts to use behavioral control make to manage vegetable pests.
5: Let's start with what makes brown marmorated stink bug such a threat to fruit and vegetable crops.
10: Apples, pears, and peaches, it's definitely on, especially as they're maturing, unfortunately. 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Various vegetables, tomatoes, peppers.
9: It was known from Japan that it was attracted to another bug's pheromone. 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This combination of lures provides a season-long, globally accepted now available and commercialized lure where now using the trap-based decision support tools and even attract and kill systems, we can significantly reduce and insecticide use against brown marmorated stink bug.
5: And expanding on this scientific strategy may lead to a more pest-free future, we hope.
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5: 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I'm David Sparks.
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1: This is Dakota Livesay chronicling another true story taken from the 1800s, a time known to all as the Old West. In the late 1830s and early 1840s, people were searching for routes to get to Oregon and California. Although it had been used before, there was one route that during this time brought tens of thousands of people out west.
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1: Around 1825, the earliest whites discovered Oregon and its resources. They were trappers from the Hudson's Bay Company. The next influx of people were missionaries attempting to convert the Indians to Christianity. In 1840, the American West was looking very attractive. The crop and bank failures, people in the East were looking for a new start, and this seemed to be the place. Although American sovereignty over the Oregon Territory wasn't to be determined for five more years, in 1841, John Bidwell led a group of half split off and headed to California. Then in 1842, Dr. Elijah White, a Presbyterian missionary, led 112 people to Oregon. During their trip, they found it necessary to cut their prairie schooners down to two-wheel carts. On May 22, 1843, the first major wagon train of 1,000 men, women, and children climbed aboard the wagons in Elm Grove, Missouri, and headed west. This group, also led by Dr. White, comprised of 100 wagons and 5,000 cattle and oxen. Although they were afraid of Indians, they soon learned that the accidental discharge of firearms, falling off horses and mules, river crossings, and disease were much more dangerous than any possible encounter with Indians. Until 1884, when the Union Pacific Railroad was completed along the route, each year, groups of 12 to 24 wagons took people along the Oregon Trail to a new life out west.
4: 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I'm Dakota Livesay.

0: I said we are happy to be here. I did not say we were happy to get up so early.
1: 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I slowly emerge from my blanket burrito and throw back at me from throat punching someone by 10 a.m.
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4: 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All of the pain is felt by others. Same thing happens when you're stupid.
5: You done messed up. 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
1: They're looking foolish. I mean, I'm sure Jesus loves them, but to the American people, they're looking like idiots.
2: Good morning and welcome to another edition of the Morning Chit Chat. It is currently 43 degrees here in Montpelier, and we had some good rain overnight, at least over in my part of the valley, and I'm sure many of you experienced the same thing, woke up to puddles this morning. Today we're looking at partly cloudy conditions, and highs are going to be in the mid 60s today, so looking a little bit better than they did yesterday. We'll have a full forecast coming up later on, let you know what to expect for your weekend as well. Hey, we've got news, weather, sports, text in topic, all in this hour. Not trivia of the day. Birthdays at 7:30. We'll also check in on the community events at around 7:35 this morning. Be sure to stay tuned. We are the all information spot, all the information you need and some you don't, right here on The Wave and the Morning Chit Chat.

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2: NBC News Radio, I'm Michael Kastner. The Supreme Court is expected to continue delivering decisions today. The court is about halfway through handing down rulings in about 60 cases heard this term. Cases still awaiting a decision include President Trump's attempt to ban birthright citizenship. An aircraft carrier strike group has arrived in the Caribbean amid tensions between the U.S. and Cuba. More from Mark Mayfield.
3: U.S. Southern Command announced Wednesday the carrier USS Nimitz had entered the region. It comes as the Justice Department has charged former Cuban President Raul Castro with murder over a 1996 incident where Cuban fighter jets shot down two planes operated by a group of Miami-based exiles, killing four. I'm Mark Mayfield.
2: Firefighters in California are continuing to make progress against a wildfire that has charred more than 2,100 acres and has destroyed at least one home in Ventura County, north of Los Angeles. Beth Bile lost her Simi Valley house to the Sandy Fire, but says she has insurance and hopes to rebuild.
4: We've had so much outpouring of love from the neighbors. I'm going to get emotional now. Everybody's been wonderful.
2: Thousands more people remain evacuated from their homes. Hundreds of firefighters are battling the blaze, which spread quickly because of dry conditions and gusty winds. A retired Tennessee police officer is settling a lawsuit after he was jailed for posting a meme about Charlie Kirk. Tammy Trujillo with more.
5: Larry Bussart claimed his freedom of speech was violated when he was jailed over a Facebook post related to the murder of the conservative commentator last September. Authorities say the meme was seen as a threat against a local school. Bussart spent 37 days in jail since he couldn't pay the $2 million bond. The charges were eventually dropped in October and he was released. Bussart will now receive $835,000 from Perry County in exchange for dismissing his complaint.
2: Michael Kastner, NBC News Radio. The Colorado Democratic Party has censured Governor Jared Polis over his decision to commute the prison sentence of former Mesa County Clerk Tina Peters. DNC member Stephanie Beal says the move by Polis was made under pressure from President Trump and sends a message to future bad actors that election tampering has consequences unless you're friends with the president.
6: The State Central Committee finds that Governor Jared Polis' decision to grant clemency to Tina Peters materially harmed the Colorado Democratic Party's institutional credibility and efforts to defend democratic institutions and election integrity.
2: Peters was convicted in 2024 and sentenced to 9 years in prison for tampering and giving unauthorized access to election machines in Mesa County. The party voted Wednesday night to reprimand Polis, saying his decision sets a dangerous and disappointing precedent. A runway is still out of action at LaGuardia Airport due to a sinkhole causing big flight disruptions ahead of Memorial Day weekend. Air traffic controllers were discussing it around 11 o'clock yesterday morning.
7: LaGuardia has a sinkhole on one of their runways, so we're forced into this operation.
8: Oh, that's fun.
7: Which runway? 422 is closed for a sinkhole over there.
8: It's like Route 80.
2: The sinkhole is causing hundreds of delays and canceled flights. The runway is expected to reopen at some point today. Construction crews have brought in an excavator to work on the sinkhole. The woman who inspired the name Greta Van Fleet has passed away. The platinum-selling rock band got its start in 2012 in Frankenmuth, Michigan, where the four teenagers decided to name their band after a local senior citizen named Gretna Van Fleet. Within 5 years, the band Greta Van Fleet became famous for its style very similar to Led Zeppelin. Michael Kastner, NBC News Radio.
9: 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A late-night traffic stop turned into a high-speed pursuit and a major drug seizure after an Idaho State Police domestic highway enforcement trooper attempted to pull over a sedan near Pocatello. That happened Monday night. Just before midnight, a trooper patrolling I-86 saw a California-plated sedan merge onto northbound I-15 without signaling. When the trooper initiated a traffic stop near milepost 74 in Bannock County, the driver refused to pull over, sparking a pursuit. The chase continued into a construction zone where traffic had been rerouted onto southbound U.S. Highway 91. ISP says the driver used the right shoulder to pass multiple semi-trucks, hit a construction sign, and disregarded the direction of construction flaggers. The sedan then headed toward the Fort Hall Indian Reservation, where the Fort Hall Police Department deployed spike strips that successfully disabled the vehicle. The 40-year-old driver from Fargo, North Dakota, was taken into custody without further incident. The search end of the vehicle uncovered a significant haul of illegal drugs, according to ISP. There was roughly 1 pound of fentanyl powder, 2 pounds of methamphetamine, more than 2 pounds of cocaine, and a half pound of marijuana. The driver was booked into the Bingham County Jail on probable cause for trafficking fentanyl, trafficking methamphetamine, trafficking cocaine, felony marijuana possession, and felony eluding. This seizure highlights the value of having a dedicated team focused on disrupting drug trafficking across Idaho. The operation is part of Governor Brad Little's Esto Perpetua initiative, which supports ISP's domestic highway enforcement team. It consists of a 14-trooper, multi-jurisdictional narcotics task force that includes 7 canine handlers positioned across the state. The team uses intelligence-driven strategies, partnerships with local prosecutors and agencies, and advanced interdiction techniques to combat drug trafficking. All right. Elsewhere, fruit farmers in 10 Utah counties are grappling with up to a 100% fruit crop loss. Utah Governor Spencer Cox declared a state of emergency on May 15th to help farmers in those communities. The declaration of emergency was necessary to open the Utah Department of Agriculture and Food to receive applications for the Emergency Disaster Relief Loan Program that helps Utah agricultural producers. The loan program will remain open to accept applications related to this emergency for a period of about 6 months from now until November 15th. The declaration was spurred on by recent freezes in April that saw producers in Box Elder, Cache, Davis, Iron, Juab, Millard, Paiute, San Pete, Utah, and Weber lose up to 100% of their fruit and other crops on some farms. The governor's office said the funds from ERDL are only to be used for declared disaster-related losses that are not covered by any other insurance or indemnity. Complete eligibility requirements will be listed in the loan application. Yeah, all of us who like to get our fruit from down there in the Fruitway area, no fruit probably this year. Sounds like it froze. East Idaho's mountains are nearly bare of snow. Its snowpack is the worst ever recorded, and weather officials say a brutal summer of water shortages, agricultural stress, and elevated wildfire danger do lie ahead, with no meaningful relief in sight. A federal report released May 14th by the National Integrated Drought Information System found that April 1st snowpack in Idaho was the lowest on record, and the only winter warmer than 2025-26 was during 1933 and 1934. A drought information statement issued Wednesday by the National Weather Service office in Pocatello reinforces that grim picture, confirming that moderate to exceptional drought now exists across most of south central and eastern Idaho. For East Idaho specifically, snowpack is currently running between just 16% and 35% of normal, according to federal snowpack maps. Snowpack peaks and meltout occurred 2 to 4 weeks earlier than normal across the region. The consequences are cascading throughout East Idaho. River levels are very low, and all water supply forecasts are less than 75% of normal. The National Weather Service Pocatello office statement reports that April through September runoff volume forecasts are below normal for every basin in southern and eastern Idaho, with forecasts particularly dire for the Bear River, Little Wood River, and Willow Creek, all below 50% of normal. Forecasts for the Snake River are generally 50 to 70% of normal, with East Idaho storage reservoirs being drawn down much earlier than normal, meaning the region's water supply could run critically low by mid-summer. Current stream flows are well below normal, particularly in lower elevations, and include Goose, Willow Creeks, and the Raft, Malad, Portneuf, Bear, and Blackfoot Rivers. And the footprint across the region is going to be profound. Make sure you're doing your part to conserve water. 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
11: 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The pistons that push us. The passions that drive us. From the feelings that move us to the places that pull us on roads that unite us. NAPA has America's largest network of parts and care, here to be the fuel that keeps you firing on all cylinders.
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9: All right, let's get to it this morning. Our topic that we are discussing is, tell me the best jingle from any commercial. We're talking jingles today, commercial jingles. You know, the ones that stick in your head for years and years and years and will never go away. And they seem to always pop up at the weirdest times. Yeah, you're just driving along, you're being, you know, just looking around, taking in the landscape, and all of a sudden, bam, Honey Nut Cheerios jingle pops into your head. I don't know. And I don't even know why I chose that one. But there you go. Tell me, what is the best commercial jingle? The one that just sticks in your head forever. It's always there. Yeah, 208-254-0059. That's 208-254-0059. Text in or call in your response this morning, and let's reminisce over some of those great classic commercial jingles. 208-254-0059.
13: 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What are you doing for fun this year? 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
1: Bear Lake Valley's weather.
2: Let's take a look at those temperatures from around the region. Yesterday, Boise recorded a high of 75. It was 67 in Idaho Falls, 70 in Pocatello. Logan reported a high of 68. Salt Lake City was 71. And St. George had a high of 82 yesterday, getting right up there. 77 was the highest temperature we could find in the state of Idaho. That was in Mountain Home yesterday. And the coldest that we found was in Stanley. They had an overnight low of 21. So today, what's in store for us? Well, we've already had some pretty good rain overnight. We are expecting partly cloudy conditions this morning. Some of you could still be getting a few lingering clouds. However, those are going to start to move out of here throughout the morning and into the afternoon. Highs will be in the mid-50s today with overnight lows in the upper 20s. And then on Friday, partly cloudy conditions, low to mid-60s again for the high, and overnight lows in the 30s. We're going to be in the low 70s with sunshine on Saturday. Sunday, a 34% chance of some afternoon rain showers, mid-70s for the high, and then all sunshine and mid to upper 70s on Monday. Current temperatures as we look across the valley. Garden City is currently at 44 degrees. Paris at 44 degrees. It's 42 in Georgetown, 43 in Geneva, 42 in Cokeville, and Montpelier is currently 42 degrees.
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2: I'm Lisa Hillier, filling in for Jared this morning on your SVI Sports Network. The Thunder responded in a big way to even the Western Conference Finals. Shai Gilgeous-Alexander sunk 30 points to push his squad past the Spurs 122-113 from OKC. The best of seven series shifts to San Antonio for Game 3 on Friday. Meanwhile, the Eastern Conference Finals make a return tonight. The Knicks will try to go up 2-0 against the Cavaliers from Madison Square Garden after the team stunned Cleveland with a more than 20-point comeback win in Game 1. Aaron Rodgers is set to retire after this NFL season. The Pittsburgh Steelers quarterback told reporters Wednesday that this year will be his last. Rodgers has flirted with retirement the past few off seasons, and his final season will be his second with the Steelers. The longtime QB was drafted by the Green Bay Packers in 2005. He played there for 18 seasons, winning the Super Bowl in the 2010 season. Rodgers played for the New York Jets for two seasons before heading to Pittsburgh. The first overall pick in April's NFL draft is ready, already making a strong impression on his new team. The Las Vegas Raiders coach Clint Kubiak said that rookie quarterback Fernando Mendoza has been as advertised through the team and their first couple of organized team activities. Kubiak did not provide a timeline for when he would want to name a starting QB, with veteran Kirk Cousins and Adrian O'Connell also on the roster. The Raiders will hold their final OTA session of the week on Thursday before returning for three more practices next week. Dallas Mavericks star forward Cooper Flagg headlines this season's NBA All-Rookie First Team. The Rookie of the Year was joined by Charlotte's Con Nupel and Philadelphia VJ Edgecombe as unanimous First Team selections. The First Team also included San Antonio's Dylan Harper and Memphis's Cedric Coward. The five players were also the only ones to receive votes in the Rookie of the Year balloting. The second team consisted of New Orleans' Jeremiah Fears and Derek Quinn's and Utah's Ace Bailey, Sacramento's Maxime Reynaud, and Toronto's Colin Murray-Boyles. The San Antonio Spurs and the New Orleans Pelicans are heading across the pond for a pair of regular season games next season. Victor Wembanyama and the Spurs will challenge the Pelicans in both Paris and Manchester, England, on January 14th and 17th next winter. These will be the first overseas regular season games for the New Orleans, while the Spurs last traveled abroad to the continent for a pair of games against the Indiana Pacers in 2025. Scottie Scheffler will be looking to defend his crown at the CJ Cup. Byron Nelson from TPC Craig Ranch. Scheffler won last year's tournament by 8 strokes after finishing atop the leaderboard at 31 under par. The 29-year-old will be alongside Brooks Koepka and Siwoo Kim for the first and second rounds. Emiliano Grillo, S.Y. No, and Doug Gim will be among the first group of players teeing off on round one. Last night in the American League, the Rays picked up a win over the Orioles. It was the Twins over the Astros. The Red Sox beat the Royals, the Cleveland Guardians over the Tigers in 10, and the Mariners beat the White Sox. The Blue Jays picked up a win over the Yankees, and the Athletics defeated the Angels in 10 innings. In the National League, it was the Reds over the Phillies. The Braves beat the Marlins. The Nationals beat the Mets. The Brewers picked up a win over the Cubs. The Pirates defeated the Cardinals. The Dodgers picked up a win over the Padres, and the Diamondbacks over the Giants. And in interleague play, it was the Rangers over the Rockies. Tonight, in the MLB American League, the Guardians will be in Detroit. The Blue Jays in New York taking on the Yankees, and the Athletics in L.A. taking on the Angels. And in the National League, the Pirates will be in St. Louis, the Mets in Washington, the Braves in Miami, and the Rockies will be in Arizona. No interleague games tonight. Local sports news, District Rodeo will be in town this weekend. Good luck to the rodeoers. And your sports news brought to you by Northern Title. 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
2: Waking you up and wishing you a happy birthday. That's what we're doing right now here on The Wave, checking our birthday calendar to see who might be celebrating today. Starting with those in the world of fame, Rock and Roll Hall of Famer Ronald Isley is 85. He's a member of the group The Isley Brothers. Basketball Hall of Fame manager Bobby Cox is 85 today. He was a manager in the MLB for 29 years, including 25 with the Atlanta Braves. He led the Braves to 2 World Series titles and was named Manager of the Year 4 times. His jersey, number 6, is retired by the Braves franchise. He was inducted into the Baseball Hall of Fame in 2014 through the Expansion Era Committee. Writer, producer, comedian, and former Senator Al Franken is 75 today. He has won Emmys for his work on the TV show Saturday Night Live and for the Paul Simon special. He is currently serving as a U.S. Senator for the state of Minnesota. Actor Mr. T is 74 today, born Lawrence Taro. He is best known for his roles as B.A. Baracus on the television show The A-Team and as Clubber Lang in the film Rocky III. He also appeared in I Pity the Fool and Dancing with the Stars. Actor Judge Reinhold Jr., 69 today. His credits include the Santa Claus films and the movies Comics Open, The Hollow, Clerks, Fast Times at Ridgemont High, and Beverly Hills Cop. Country singer Cody Johnson is turning 39 today. And the NFL quarterback Josh Allen is 30. He was drafted 7th overall in the 2018 NFL Draft out of Wyoming by the Buffalo Bills. He has spent his entire 8-year career with the Bills, earning 4 Pro Bowl selections. He holds numerous NFL records, including the most rushing touchdowns by a quarterback of all time. Today is the 21st day of May. I don't have anyone on my birthday calendar for today. I know there's got to be somebody out there celebrating, and if it's you, we wish you a very happy birthday.
5: Happy birthday!

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2: 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And on Friday, Christine Lake will be entertaining, and they're serving barbecue chicken with macaroni salad. 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Everyone is invited to attend, ages 12 to 100. They need your voices. The landfill will be closed on Monday, May 25th, in observance of Memorial Day. Also, no garbage pickup that day. If you are a regular Monday route, they will pick up your garbage on Tuesday next week. Bear Lake Animal Hospital presents Baby Animal Days, an event centered on family-friendly activities for everyone. 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They'll have free horseback rides, photo props and activities, baby animals from around the valley, surprise animal appearance. They'll also have free horse-drawn wagon rides available from Wells Seastock Park to the Bear Lake Animal Hospital. That's Saturday, May 30th, 11 a.m. to 1 p.m. at 440 North 4th Street in Montpelier. 4-H and FFA livestock weigh-ins for sheep and goats will be May 30th, 11 a.m. at the Bear Lake County Fairgrounds. Tags are $250 each, $275 if paid for with a credit card, and your state tags are $8 each, and all must be purchased or reserved before weigh-ins. You can do that at the Extension office. Livestock Day Camp for 4-H and FFA is June 16th at 2 p.m. at the fairgrounds. Father's Day Rifle Raffle going on at the Bear Lake Senior Center. This is a fundraiser. Tickets are $5 each or six for $25. They are raffling a Henry Golden Boy. Purchase your tickets Wednesday, Thursday, or Friday, 9 to 3 at the Bear Lake Senior Center. The drawing will be held June 12th. Bear Lake Library Summer Activities. It's the Year of Dinosaurs, and we're going to get our dinosaurs on. The first activity will be June 2nd. There will be a mobile dinosaur museum from ISU here, located at AJ from 5 to 7. Other activities will be dot marker coloring, making a dino fossil, and a bouncy house. That's the first of the events, June 2nd. If you'd like to be part of the second annual Bloomington Bazaar, dates June 26th and 27th. The booth space is $25, and you can call Cindy to get on the list, 208-540-0577. This June 26th, Montpelier is getting a front row seat to history. The Tabernacle Choir at Temple Square is celebrating 100 years at the Hollywood Bowl, and we'll be broadcasting it live right here on the big screen, absolutely free. Special guests Donnie Osmond, Catherine McPhee, David Foster, and more. Friday, June 26th, 6 p.m. at the Montpelier Tabernacle. 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
2: All right, our text-in topic today, just a quick reminder. Tell me, what are some of the most memorable TV commercial jingles? 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Hey, stay tuned. We're going to get back to the news right after this.
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7: NBC News Radio, I'm Michael Kastner. The Supreme Court is expected to continue delivering decisions today. The court is about halfway through handing down rulings in about 60 cases heard this term. Cases still awaiting a decision include President Trump's attempt to ban birthright citizenship. An aircraft carrier strike group has arrived in the Caribbean amid tensions between the U.S. and Cuba. More from Mark Mayfield.
8: U.S. Southern Command announced Wednesday the carrier USS Nimitz had entered the region. It comes as the Justice Department has charged former Cuban President Raul Castro with murder over a 1996 incident where Cuban fighter jets shot down two planes operated by a group of Miami-based exiles, killing four. I'm Mark Mayfield.
7: Firefighters in California are continuing to make progress against a wildfire that has charred more than 2,100 acres and has destroyed at least one home in Ventura County, north of Los Angeles. Beth Bile lost her Simi Valley house to the Sandy Fire, but says she has insurance and hopes to rebuild.
9: We've had so much outpouring of love from the neighbors. I'm going to get emotional now. Everybody's been wonderful.
7: Thousands more people remain evacuated from their homes. Hundreds of firefighters are battling the blaze, which spread quickly because of dry conditions and gusts.

0: Colorado Democratic Party has censured Governor Jared Polis over his decision to commute the prison sentence of former Mesa County Clerk Tina Peters. DNC member Stephanie Beal says the move by Polis was made under pressure from President Trump and sends a message to future bad actors that election tampering has consequences unless you're friends with the president.
1: The State Central Committee finds that Governor Jared Polis' decision to grant clemency to Tina Peters materially harmed the Colorado Democratic Party's institutional credibility and efforts to defend democratic institutions and election integrity.
0: Peters was convicted in 2024 and sentenced to 9 years in prison for tampering and giving unauthorized access to election machines in Mesa County. The party voted Wednesday night to reprimand Polis, saying his decision sets a dangerous and disappointing precedent. A runway is still out of action at LaGuardia Airport due to a sinkhole causing big flight disruptions ahead of Memorial Day weekend. Air traffic controllers were discussing it around 11 o'clock yesterday morning.
2: LaGuardia has a sinkhole on one of their runways, so we're forced into this operation.
3: Oh, that's fun.
2: Which runway? 422 is closed for a sinkhole over there.
3: It's like Route 80.
0: The sinkhole is causing hundreds of delays and canceled flights. The runway is expected to reopen at some point today. Construction crews have brought in an excavator to work on the sinkhole. The woman who inspired the name Greta Van Fleet has passed away. The platinum-selling rock band got its start in 2012 in Frankenmuth, Michigan, where the four teenagers decided to name their band after a local senior citizen named Gretna Van Fleet. Within 5 years, the band Greta Van Fleet became famous for its style very similar to Led Zeppelin. Michael Kastner, NBC News Radio.
4: 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They are a convenience store and a whole lot more. Stop in today. Grab yourself a drink and a snack, maybe your hunting or fishing license so you can enjoy the weekend on the banks of the river or the reservoir. Don't forget to fill up the tank while you're there with Phillips 66. Live to the full with Phillips 66 at USave. A Midway man was arrested Wednesday after police say he drove the wrong way on I-15 for nearly 10 miles while intoxicated and appeared to be trying to hit other vehicles. McLean Eric Rash, 26, was booked into the Utah County Jail for investigation of DUI, reckless endangerment, and driving on the wrong side of the road. At about 12:35 a.m., the Utah Highway Patrol received a report of a car traveling south in the northbound lanes of I-15 near Lehigh. It was reported that the vehicle appeared to be trying to hit other vehicles on the roadway and was traveling freeway speeds. A trooper spotted the car traveling on the shoulder at about 9 miles from where it was first reported and stopped the driver. It got the driver out of the vehicle and placed him in handcuffs. I detected a strong odor of an alcoholic beverage coming from his breath, according to the arresting trooper. I asked Rash how much he had had to drink, and he stated he had been drinking. I believe that Rash put himself and others in a situation that could have caused serious bodily injury or death, the trooper concluded. UHP Lieutenant Cameron Roden added that witnesses reported that it appeared he was swerving at them. We're not sure how close he got at this point. We're still investigating this, and we will consult the county attorney's office on any enhancements to the charges. Portneuf Cancer Center has entered into a new affiliation with Huntsman Cancer Institute at the University of Utah, bringing patients in southeastern Idaho expanded access to clinical trials, complex multidisciplinary care, and one of the most recognized cancer research institutions in the country. The affiliation announced Tuesday connects Portneuf with the National Cancer Institute, designated Comprehensive Cancer Center for the Mountain West. Huntsman Cancer Institute now partners with 7 affiliate hospitals across 5 states, and Portneuf is the latest addition to that network. The community is invited to a ribbon-cutting ceremony announcing the affiliation on Tuesday, May 26th at 5:30 p.m. at the Portneuf Cancer Center, 777 Hospital Way in Pocatello. Portneuf and Huntsman leadership will speak at the event, and attendees will have the opportunity to tour the new cancer center. All right, more on the

0: Box Elder County Data Center. Opponents of the proposed Stratos Data Center in Box Elder County, who seem intent on keeping pressure on state officials, will stage another public protest in Salt Lake City on Saturday, May 23rd. And the rally is slated for 11 a.m. on the south steps of the Utah State Capitol, where organizers promise to provide resources to help residents join their campaign against the abrupt development in northern Utah. A ballot referendum effort targeting the data center project is being led by the recently organized Box Elder Accountability Referendum Group, or BEAR. That group is seeking to gather nearly 5,500 voter signatures to get a referendum on the data center on the ballot in November. And the Saturday gathering is a follow-up to a similar state capitol protest that happened on May 14th. It drew a crowd estimated by Utah Highway Patrol officials of up to about 400. The leaders of the May 14th rally chanted "No Data Center" and demanded that state officials, including the quasi-official Military Installation Development Authority, renounce their previous support for the Stratos project. Many of those rally attendees expressed concerns about the environmental impacts of the proposed 9-gigawatt facility, including the noise and the heat of its carbon footprint and whether the data center would harm the already imperiled Great Salt Lake. Organizers of the planned May 23rd gatherings at the state capitol are urging attendees to remain peaceful and to de-escalate any confrontations that may arise. They have also issued explicit instructions to supporters that weapons of any kind are unwelcome at the rally. And again, that will be May 23rd, this Saturday. All right, the Osmond family announced Tuesday that they plan to create a world-class music venue to serve as the gateway to Provo Canyon. David Osmond, son of Alan Osmond of the Osmond's Family Musical Group, said that he has always loved driving through Provo Canyon and enjoying the mountain views through hiking, biking, or skiing. The canyon has a special place in his heart as he made many memories there, and he is sure many others can relate. There's certain places in Utah that help us define who we become and who we are. Provo Canyon is one of those places, he said. Today, we have an opportunity to do something deeply personal, something that is incredibly rare, a chance to reimagine this area, to restore and preserve it, to create further something for future generations to come and experience together. Osmond announced his plan to build the Vesper Amphitheater at the site of the mining facility in Provo Canyon. The proposed state-of-the-art music venue would be situated at the base of Provo Canyon across the street from Mount Timpanogos and Canyon View Parks. The location has been home to a mining operation for the past century, but Osmond wants to restore and beautify that area. The Vesper Amphitheater will include both indoor and outdoor configurations to allow for year-round entertainment, along with resort-style hotel villas, gathering spaces, and dining options. Initial drawings of the venue would accommodate 8,000 guests in the winter configuration and 20,000 in the summer. The goal is not to overwhelm the canyon with a new development, but to transform it from an existing gravel pit into something more beautiful, more usable, more stable, more thoughtfully planned, a gateway to Provo Canyon. And that is coming soon. All right, that is your news this morning, brought to you by Phillips 66 You Save. 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
3: Today, let's talk a bit about Captain Benjamin Lewis Bonneville, the military leader who explored much of the West and who, with his 110-member group, wintered in the vicinity of Dingle in 1834. Bonneville was born in France during the French Revolution, and his father was an outspoken editor of a newspaper in Paris, which advocated the overthrow of the monarchy, and as a result, he was imprisoned. His wife, Marguerite, was able to leave France with the help of none other than Thomas Paine, the author of Common Sense, and a leading American proponent of freedom at the time. She fled with her two sons, young Thomas Bonneville and Benjamin. Thomas entered the United States Navy, and through Paine's influence, Benjamin secured an appointment to West Point, where he graduated in December of 1815 as a second lieutenant. Later, he was promoted to captain of the 7th Infantry in New England. He was always interested in the Far West, and records show that he received a leave of absence from the United States Army to explore in the West. Most historians now believe that he was assigned by the Army to come west and keep an eye on what the Hudson Bay Company men were doing in the area. Knowledge of the West was greatly enhanced by the Bonneville Expedition, which, as I said, consisted of 110 men and a following of Eastern Delaware Indians. Bonneville was the first man to bring wagons into the Bear Lake area. With his 110 men were 20 wagons. The maps that he drew, although often very crude, were accurate and became the greatest source of information about much of what we know as Idaho today. During the 3 years that he roamed over the area, he managed to get as far as the Boise area, through the Lost River and Salmon River countries, over and through the Tetons, and traversed much of the Snake River and the Bear River, spending much of the winter of 1833-34 in camp near Bear Lake at Dingle. He explored the Portneuf River, the Blackfoot River, the Green River, the Salmon, and the Teton, and strangely enough, there is no record of his ever being in any portion of Bonneville County which carries his name today. His expedition to the West became the prime natural source of information and was used by Washington Irving in his book. Be with us again tomorrow when we will give you another insight into the life of Captain Bonneville.
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1: Bear Lake Valley's weather.
2: All right, today we are expecting partly cloudy conditions and highs will be in the mid-50s. Our overnight lows in the 20s with a few passing clouds. Partly cloudy and low 60s expected on Friday here in the Bear Lake Valley. Saturday will be in the 70s for a high with sunshine. Sunday, rain showers likely. Highs will be in the mid-70s, will be in the 40s overnight. And Monday, for your Memorial Day activities, looking for all sunshine and highs in the mid-70s. Currently in Cokeville, it is 43 degrees, 46 in Geneva. Garden City is 45 degrees, Georgetown 43, Paris 46, and in Montpelier, we are currently at 44 degrees. 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
2: I'm Lisa Hillier, filling in for Jared this morning on your SVI Sports Network. The Thunder responded in a big way to even the Western Conference Finals. Shai Gilgeous-Alexander sunk 30 points to push his squad past the Spurs 122-113 from OKC. The best of seven series shifts to San Antonio for Game 3 on Friday. Meanwhile, the Eastern Conference Finals make a return tonight. The Knicks will try to go up 2-0 against the Cavaliers from Madison Square Garden after the team stunned Cleveland with a more than 20-point comeback win in Game 1. Aaron Rodgers is set to retire after this NFL season. The Pittsburgh Steelers quarterback told reporters Wednesday that this year will be his last. Rodgers has flirted with retirement the past few off-seasons, and his final season will be his second with the Steelers. The longtime QB was drafted by the Green Bay Packers in 2005. He played there for 18 seasons, winning the Super Bowl in the 2010 season. Rodgers played for the New York Jets for two seasons before heading to Pittsburgh. The first overall pick in April's NFL draft is ready, already making a strong impression on his new team. The Las Vegas Raiders coach Clint Kubiak said that rookie quarterback Fernando Mendoza has been as advertised through the team and their first couple of organized team activities. Kubiak did not provide a timeline for when he would want to name a starting QB, with veteran Kirk Cousins and Adrian O'Connell also on the roster. The Raiders will hold their final OTA session of the week on Thursday before returning for three more practices next week. Dallas Mavericks star forward Cooper Flagg headlines this season's NBA All-Rookie First Team. The Rookie of the Year was joined by Charlotte's Con Neupel and Philadelphia VJ Edgecombe as unanimous first-team selections. The first team also included San Antonio's Dylan Harper and Memphis's Cedric Coward. The five players were also the only ones to receive votes in the Rookie of the Year balloting. The second team consisted of New Orleans' Jeremiah Fears and Derek Quinn's and Utah's Ace Bailey, Sacramento's Maxime Reynaud, and Toronto's Colin Murray-Boyles. The San Antonio Spurs and the New Orleans Pelicans are heading across the pond for a pair of regular season games next season. Victor Wembanyama and the Spurs will challenge the Pelicans in both Paris and Manchester, England on January 14th and 17th next winter. These will be the first overseas regular season games for the New Orleans, while the Spurs last traveled abroad to the continent for a pair of games against the Indiana Pacers in 2025. Scotty Scheffler will be looking to defend his crown at the CJ Cup. Byron Nelson from TPC Craig Ranch. Scheffler won last year's tournament by 8 strokes after finishing atop the leaderboard at 31 under par. The 29-year-old will be alongside Brooks Koepka and Siwoo Kim for the first and second rounds. Emiliano Grillo, S.Y. No, and Doug Gim will be among the first group of players teeing off on round one. Last night in the American League, the Rays picked up a win over the Orioles. It was the Twins over the Astros. The Red Sox beat the Royals, the Cleveland Guardians over the Tigers in 10, and the Mariners beat the White Sox. The Blue Jays picked up a win over the Yankees, and the Athletics defeated the Angels in 10 innings. In the National League, it was the Reds over the Phillies, the Braves beat the Marlins, the Nationals beat the Mets, the Brewers picked up a win over the Cubs, the Pirates defeated the Cardinals, the Dodgers picked up a win over the Padres, and the Diamondbacks over the Giants. And in interleague play, it was the Rangers over the Rockies. Tonight, in the MLB American League, the Guardians will be in Detroit. The Blue Jays in New York taking on the Yankees, and the Athletics in L.A. taking on the Angels. And in the National League, the Pirates will be in St. Louis, the Mets in Washington, the Braves in Miami, and the Rockies will be in Arizona. No interleague games tonight. Local sports news, District Rodeo will be in town this weekend. 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
2: 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We have more news, weather, sports. 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All you have to do to be eligible to win that free 6-inch Subway sandwich is to respond to today's text in topic. We're talking about those commercial jingles that just stick in your head forever and ever and ever. 208-254-0059. It's currently 46 degrees here in the Bear Lake Valley. A little bit of wind, some more clouds, and we might get a little bit more rain before it clears out of here this afternoon. Hey, stay tuned. We've got the news coming up right after this.
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5: NBC News Radio, I'm Michael Kastner. A U.S. aircraft carrier has arrived in the Caribbean as tensions rise between the U.S. and Cuba. U.S. Southern Command said Wednesday that the USS Nimitz strike group has entered the region. The U.S. has been applying pressure on Cuba by cutting off the country's main source of oil from Venezuela. And the Department of Justice is criminally charging Raul Castro, the 94-year-old former president of Cuba and brother of the late dictator Fidel Castro. He's been indicted on charges of murder and conspiracy to kill U.S. citizens for the downing of two planes back in the 1990s. Kate Fisher with more.
6: The indictment, issued in federal district court in Miami, marks an escalation in the Trump administration's pressure campaign against the Cuban government. It also lays the grounds for potential military action to remove him from the country. U.S. Special Operations Forces used an indictment against Nicolas Maduro, the former leader of Venezuela, to capture him in Caracas in January. It comes as the Trump administration has been pressuring the Cuban government to implement political and economic changes, as the country's oil supplies and power plants have been exhausted. Kate Fisher, Washington.
5: The Supreme Court is expected to continue delivering decisions today. More from Tammy Trujillo.
7: The court's about halfway through handing down rulings in some 60 cases heard this term, covering everything from the limits of presidential power to the rights of transgender athletes. Some cases still awaiting a decision include President Trump's attempt to ban birthright citizenship and whether Roundup can be sued for cancer claims over its weed killer. I'm Tammy Trujillo.
5: Fewer Americans than expected found themselves filing requests for first-time unemployment benefits last week. The Labor Department says it received 209,000 initial filings in the week ending May 16th. Michael Kastner, NBC News Radio. Gas experts are predicting the most expensive summer at the pump in years. Gas Buddy has released its summer travel survey for 2026, and it forecasts an average price of $4.80 per gallon from Memorial Day through Labor Day. The fuel savings platform says the price of gas could reach all-time highs if the Strait of Hormuz remains closed for much of the summer. A group of Americans is being monitored in Europe after being exposed to Ebola in the Congo. Mitch McCann reports an American doctor who contracted the virus after operating on an infected patient is receiving emergency care in Berlin.
8: On social media, U.S. Secretary of State Marco Rubio wrote, "Thank you to Chancellor Merz and our friends in Germany for their swift assistance in caring for Americans affected by the Ebola outbreak."
5: The infected doctor's wife, who had also treated the same patient, was flown to Germany for monitoring along with their three children. Another American physician may have been exposed through a second patient and is being monitored in Prague. Gay rights advocate, former Representative Barney Frank, has passed away at the age of 86. Democrat Jerry Nadler remembers that Frank advocated for LGBTQ plus rights in Congress after he came out as gay while in office.
9: Barney was a great champion of all kinds of civil rights and civil liberties. I particularly remember the day in 2008 when he became the first member to offer a motion to recognize transgender people.
5: Frank also co-sponsored the 2010 Dodd-Frank Wall Street Reform and Consumer Protection Act. Tonight is the final episode of The Late Show with Stephen Colbert. It's also the final episode of the CBS Late Night Show altogether on the air since David Letterman started hosting in 1993. Bruce Springsteen performed last night, but no word on who the final guest will be tonight. Michael Kastner, NBC News Radio.
2: And your news being brought to you in this hour by Gunderson Ace Hardware, home of the helpful hardware folks. New renderings are being given for the Nashville, its first look at what Nate Bargatze's planned theme park could become. Storyland Studios has released an early design for Nateland, the family-focused park the Nashville-born comedian announced last year in partnership with his company, Nateland, and the design firm. The project is still in the planning stages with no final site selected yet, but developers say they're looking at more than 100 acres for a possible location in Music City. Plans could also include shops, dining, and even a hotel, though those details are still being worked out as the feasibility study continues and investors are lined up for the next phase. People voting for California's governor this year will see a Barack Obama on the ballot, but it's not the 44th president. A Democrat named Barack D. Obama Shaw is one of the options. The man changed his name to honor the former president. He isn't the only candidate who changed his name to highlight his values. Living for God and Country DeMott is running with no party affiliation. He has been a chaplain and worked in pest control. DeMott says he will fight to end ICE raids and vehicle miles traveled tax. 61 total candidates are on the ballot for governor. Some of their daily jobs include hotel housekeepers, nurses, and a musician. A Chicago woman is recovering from a quadruple organ transplant that took place in January. Jasmine Jones recently received new lungs, kidney, and liver at the University of Chicago Medicine. She spent 6 weeks in the hospital after receiving the organs from a deceased person. The procedure was the first known of its kind in Illinois. Jones is now at home, and she says she's feeling pretty good. She was previously diagnosed with cystic fibrosis, which is a genetic disease that can damage the lungs and other organs. Harvard faculty is voting to limit the number of undergrad students who can receive an A in letter-graded courses. The vote stems from a grading reform proposal aimed at addressing grade inflation. Instructors may only award an A to 20% of the final undergraduate course enrollment plus 4 students. Supporters of the changes said the new system is intended to make top grades more meaningful while reducing pressure on students to avoid academic risk. The policy applies only to students at Harvard, which is part of Harvard's Faculty of Arts and Sciences, just their Harvard College, and it will go into effect starting in the 27-28 school year. Wow. Only 20% of them can get A's. That's crazy. A research at MIT is helping to launch an at-home test for Lyme disease. The new test, called Lyme Alert, allows people to quickly test ticks for the infection. It can detect Lyme disease within 15 minutes. The goal is to provide peace of mind and early treatment options. A limited batch of the test kits will be available this summer. All right, a Colorado town is claiming the top spot as the nation's safest city. A new report from the personal finance site Smart Asset reviewed more than 300 cities and determined Broomfield, Colorado, was the safest city. Smart Asset considered each city's property and violent crime rates, as well as natural disaster risk and traffic fatality data from multiple federal agencies. The report also found of the 10 highest ranking cities on the list are in either Iowa, Indiana, or Wisconsin. Little Rock, Arkansas ranked at the bottom of the listing, as the city was found to have elevated tallies across all three of those categories. The NFL has announced Nashville as the host city for Super Bowl 64. The league announced the Music City as the home for the February 2030 championship game during an NFL owners meeting in Orlando, Florida. The decision marks the first time that Nashville will host the Super Bowl. The next three Super Bowls have been scheduled for Inglewood, California, Atlanta, Georgia, and Las Vegas, Nevada. Leaders within a historic Wilmington, Delaware church that burned down Sunday are vowing to rebuild and restore the landmark building. Flames broke out at the Mother African Union Church after witnesses describe hearing a loud boom. A GoFundMe account has been started by the official church board, trustee board, and financial committee to, quote, faithfully to restore this historic pillar of faith and community service for future generations. The church was founded in 1813 and has ties to the Underground Railroad and the Civil Rights era. The cause of that fire is still under investigation. Registration is now open for the 2026 Florida Python Challenge. It's July 10th through the 19th in the Florida Everglades. The challenge is held each year to help the state control the Burmese python population. This year's grand prize is $10,000. The challenge began in 2013. Nearly 300 pythons were removed during last year's event alone. And a piece of September 11th history made a special stop in Sarasota, Florida. The Tunnels to Towers Foundation's Street Across America tour brought a massive steel beam from the World Trade Center to Emma E. Booker Elementary School this week. The school is where President George W. Bush was visiting when he learned of the attacks nearly 25 years ago. Officials say the event gives the public a chance to remember the victims, honor first responders, and reflect on the lasting impact of 9/11. That's your news. 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
2: All right, let's get back to it. Today's text and topic, we are discussing today those jingles, those commercial jingles that are just, they're stuck there. They're stuck in your head and you can't get rid of them. What are they? What do you think of when you hear commercial jingles? 208-254-0059. Text in or call in your response this morning. And when you do that, we will write down your phone number and add it to our drawing. All right, should we get to it? I tried to find, by the way, the little blips or sounds, the jingles themselves. Yeah, I can't find them anywhere. So you just have to imagine them when I read them to you, okay? So here we go. The first person to answer said, what would you do for a Klondike bar? Yeah, you remember all that, right? What would you do for a Klondike bar? Folgers Coffee. Folgers Coffee was mentioned. The Coca-Cola commercial song, I'd like to teach the world to sing in perfect harmony. Remember? Another one, before you finished the prompt, plop, plop, fizz, fizz. Oh, what a relief it is, came to mind. Mm-hmm. Yeah, Alka-Seltzer. We have two people that have said that so far this morning. Another one said, the Hershey's Kisses Christmas bells, you know, where they ding, ding, ding, ding. Yeah, Hershey's Kisses Christmas bells. I can see it too. Kool-Aid tastes great. Wish we had some. Can't wait. Yeah. Kool-Aid jingle. Love it. Another one said, Tony the Tiger with They're Great. And the Chipmunks, Alvin. I love it. Another one said, you just can't top a Tapper deal. Yeah, there's a blast from the past right there, right? The good old Tapper Motors. All right. Little girls have pretty curls, but I like Oreos. I love it. Oh, another one said, have it your way at Burger King. And I like the older lady who would shout, where's the beef? Yeah, there you go. Another one for Alka-Seltzer, plop, plop, fizz, fizz. Oh, what a relief it is. Yep. I want my baby back ribs. It's the Chili's jingle. Yeah. I want my baby back ribs. Yeah, I love that one. Because I love baby back ribs as well. Raise your hand if you're sure. The old deodorant commercial. Love it. And another one said, double your pleasure, double your fun with double mint gum. There you go. All right, 208-254-0059. Text in or call in your response. We're writing down the phone numbers of all of you who do that. And we'll put your phone numbers in the drawing for a chance to win. We're going to give away a free 6-inch sandwich to one of you lucky individuals here in about 15 minutes from now. And yeah. All you have to do to be eligible to win that sandwich is to respond to the question, that old commercial jingle that you just can't get out of your head. 208-254-0059.
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1: Bear Lake Valley's weather.
2: Let's check those temperatures from around the region. Yesterday, Boise recorded a high of 75. It was 67 in Idaho Falls, and we had 70 in Pocatello yesterday. In Logan, 68 degrees, 71 in Salt Lake City, and St. George had a high of 82. All right, so let's see, the highest temperature we could find in the state of Idaho yesterday was in Mountain Home with their high of 77. Stanley had the lowest temperature with an overnight low of 21. And what's happening today? Let's see. Oh, here in the Bear Lake Valley, we had a high of 61 with an overnight low of 27. Today, we are expecting partly cloudy conditions, mostly cloudy this morning, still just a slight chance of continued rain showers, but they are going to start to move out of here by later today. Mid-50s expected for the high and overnight lows tonight in the 20s. On Friday, highs will be in the low 60s, partly cloudy conditions, overnight lows in the 30s. Low 70s for the high both Saturday and into Sunday as well. Sunshine Saturday. Sunday, we do have a chance of some rain. And then Monday, beautiful, mid-70s and all sunshine on Memorial Day. Current temperatures around the valley in Cokeville, it is currently 45 degrees. It's 46 in Geneva. In Georgetown right now, 43. It is 48 in Paris, 48 in Garden City, and 47 degrees currently in Montpelier.
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2: I'm Lisa Hillier, filling in for Jared this morning on your SVI Sports Network. The Thunder responded in a big way to even the Western Conference Finals. Shai Gilgeous-Alexander sunk 30 points to push his squad past the Spurs 122-113 from OKC. The best of seven series shifts to San Antonio for Game 3 on Friday. Meanwhile, the Eastern Conference Finals make a return tonight. The Knicks will try to go up 2-0 against the Cavaliers from Madison Square Garden after the team stunned Cleveland with a more than 20-point comeback win in Game 1. Aaron Rodgers is set to retire after this NFL season. The Pittsburgh Steelers quarterback told reporters Wednesday that this year will be his last. Rodgers has flirted with retirement the past few off seasons, and his final season will be his second with the Steelers. The longtime QB was drafted by the Green Bay Packers in 2005. He played there for 18 seasons, winning the Super Bowl in the 2010 season. Rodgers played for the New York Jets for two seasons before heading to Pittsburgh. The first overall pick in April's NFL draft is ready, already making a strong impression on his new team. The Las Vegas Raiders coach Clint Kubiak said that rookie quarterback Fernando Mendoza has been as advertised through the team and their first couple of organized team activities. Kubiak did not provide a timeline for when he would want to name a starting QB, with veteran Kirk Cousins and Adrian O'Connell also on the roster. The Raiders will hold their final OTA session of the week on Thursday before returning for three more practices next week. Dallas Mavericks star forward Cooper Flagg headlines this season's NBA All-Rookie First Team. The Rookie of the Year was joined by Charlotte's Con Neupel and Philadelphia VJ Edgecombe as unanimous first team selections. The first team also included San Antonio's Dylan Harper and Memphis's Cedric Coward. The five players were also the only ones to receive votes in the Rookie of the Year balloting. The second team consisted of New Orleans' Jeremiah Fears and Derek Quinn's and Utah's Ace Bailey, Sacramento's Maxime Reynaud, and Toronto's Colin Murray-Boyles. The San Antonio Spurs and the New Orleans Pelicans are heading across the pond for a pair of regular season games next season. Victor Wembanyama and the Spurs will challenge the Pelicans in both Paris and Manchester, England on January 14th and 17th next winter. These will be the first overseas regular season games for the New Orleans, while the Spurs last traveled abroad to the continent for a pair of games against the Indiana Pacers in 2025. Scottie Scheffler will be looking to defend his crown at the CJ Cup. Byron Nelson from TPC Craig Ranch. Scheffler won last year's tournament by 8 strokes after finishing atop the leaderboard at 31 under par. The 29-year-old will be alongside Brooks Koepka and Siwoo Kim for the first and second rounds. Emiliano Grillo, S.Y. No, and Doug Gim will be among the first group of players teeing off on round one. Last night in the American League, the Rays picked up a win over the Orioles. It was the Twins over the Astros. The Red Sox beat the Royals, the Cleveland Guardians over the Tigers in 10, and the Mariners beat the White Sox. The Blue Jays picked up a win over the Yankees, and the Athletics defeated the Angels in 10 innings. In the National League, it was the Reds over the Phillies. The Braves beat the Marlins. The Nationals beat the Mets. The Brewers picked up a win over the Cubs. The Pirates defeated the Cardinals. The Dodgers picked up a win over the Padres and the Diamondbacks over the Giants. And in interleague play, it was the Rangers over the Rockies. Tonight, in the MLB American League, the Guardians will be in Detroit. The Blue Jays in New York taking on the Yankees, and the Athletics in L.A. taking on the Angels. And in the National League, the Pirates will be in St. Louis, the Mets in Washington, the Braves in Miami, and the Rockies will be in Arizona. No interleague games tonight. Local sports news, District Rodeo will be in town this weekend. 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
4: Mitch Anthony here with today's Daily Dose. One of the ancient Aesop fables was called The Fox and the Crane. You might recall the story. A fox has a bone caught in his throat. 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He entices the crane, whose long beak will serve his purpose, with a promise of great reward if he helps to remove the bone. 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Reward? The fox scoffs. 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These people are not inclined toward kindness or reciprocation. Rather than continually troubling ourselves over ingrates and dishonest dealings, we should just wipe our brow in relief that we survived the experience. 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
5: 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Why? Because the show starts now.
2: The birthday show, that is. Hey, if you are celebrating or know someone who is celebrating today, hurry and text in their name. This is the people celebrating in the world of fame today. Rock and Roll Hall of Famer Ronald Isley is turning 85. He's a member of the group, the Isley Brothers. Baseball Hall of Fame manager Bobby Cox is 85. He was a manager in the MLB for 29 years, including 25 with the Atlanta Braves. He led the Braves to 2 World Series titles and was named Manager of the Year 4 times. His jersey number is retired by the Braves franchise. He was inducted into the Baseball Hall of Fame in 2014 through the Expansion Era Committee. Writer, producer, comedian, and former Senator Al Franken is celebrating today, turning 75. He has won Emmys for his work on the TV show Saturday Night Live and for the Paul Simon special. He's currently serving as a U.S. Senator for the state of Minnesota. Actor Mr. T is 74. Born Lawrence Tarrow, he is best known for his roles as B.A. Baracus on the television show The A-Team and as Clubber Lang in the film Rocky III. He also appeared in I Pity the Fool and Dancing with the Stars. Actor Judge Reinhold Jr. is 69. His credits include the Santa Claus films and the movies Comics Open, The Hollow, Clerks, Fast Times at Ridgemont High, and Beverly Hills Cop. Country singer Cody Johnson is 39 today. NFL quarterback Josh Allen is 30 today. He was drafted 7th overall in the 2018 NFL Draft out of Wyoming by the Buffalo Bills. He has spent his entire 8-year career with the Bills, earning 4 Pro Bowl selections. He holds numerous NFL records, including the most rushing touchdowns by a quarterback of all time. All right. And we don't have anyone on our birthday calendar for the 21st day of May. If you are out there and celebrating today, happy birthday from all of us here at The Wave.

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1: Wyatt Lloyd has a birthday today. We missed him. So now we're catching you. Happy birthday, Wyatt.
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1: All right, it is time to give away a free 6-inch Subway sandwich to one of you lucky individuals out there. And all you had to do to be eligible today to win was to text in or call in your answer to our question, a commercial jingle that's just stuck in your head. You can't forget it. It's there now and will be forever. And we've heard some great ones this morning. Here's one of those that somebody just messaged in. They actually sent the link.

0: 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It's Big League Chew.
1: You're in the big league. You're in the big league chew.
2: There you go, Big League Chew bubble gum. Do you remember that stuff? My kids, grandkids, they still think it's awesome. Yeah. Oh, I remember as a mother thinking, if I buy that, I'm going to have little flakes of bubble gum all over my house. And it's going to be in someone's hair and in the carpet. And it always usually was. Yeah. It's okay. Good memories there. Big League Chew. Another one said, let's see. I'm stuck on Band-Aids because Band-Aids stuck on me. Remember that one? Yeah. There you go. Meow, meow, meow. For, I don't remember this one. Was it kitty litter? Or was it a meow mix? Meow mix. Meow, meow, meow, meow. There you go. I got it. Let's see. This person says, I wish I was an Oscar Mayer wiener. And the My Baloney has a first name. It's O-S-C-A-R. Yeah. It's the whole thing right there, right? Oh, yeah, if you've heartburn, nausea, indigestion, diarrhea, you need Pepto-Bismol. There you go. Yeah. And Ace is the place of the helpful hardware store. And they said, can't get it out of my head since you played it this morning. Yeah. What about this one? Two all beef patty, special sauce, lettuce, cheese, pickles, onions on a sesame seed bun. Yeah, McDonald's. That's one of those that's there forever, right? All right, you guys have given me some great answers this morning. 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And on Thursdays, it's oven-roasted turkey. All right, here we go. Today's winner is the person with the phone number 221-1586. 221-1586. Congratulations, you are the winner. And what did you say? Oh, you're all the way down here. Here we go. Little girls have pretty curls, but I like Oreos. There you go. Congratulations, you're our winner. Stop by, pick up your free 6-inch sub card, and join us tomorrow on the Are You Feeling It Friday show. 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Okay? 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
2: All right, let's get to our keeping you in the know portion of the morning here on The Wave. What things do we need to talk about and remind you about? There's a few. First of all, go get some lunch today at the Bear Lake Senior Community Center. They are serving their rib sandwich today. And then tomorrow they have barbecued chicken and macaroni salad

in Montpelier. It includes your residential watering schedule. Please conserve water and maintain systems efficiently. Watering is permitted only between the hours of 5 a.m. and 11 a.m. and then again in the evening from 6 p.m. to 11 p.m. No overnight watering and no middle of the day watering. Okay, your first violation is a written warning. Your second violation is a citation. And the third violation is a mandatory installation of a water meter at the property owner's expense. Okay, and you don't want to have to do that. So conserve water, water only during the permitted times. And you don't need to water today. We've had rain. We're getting more. You can wait a day or two. Okay? We all need to be doing our part to help conserve the water supply. All right. Anyone else having an allergy issue today? Because I sure am. Holy moly. I'm allergic to the rain, apparently. All right, here we go. Bear Lake Animal Hospital's Baby Animal Days is coming up on Saturday, May 30th, from 11 a.m. to 1 p.m., and it's a free family-friendly event. You get free lunch. It's usually hot dogs with chips and a little drink. And then if you want dessert, they will have some dessert options there that you can purchase. Okay. They also have horseback rides, photo props and activities, baby animals from around the valley. They're also going to have a surprise animal, and we may get a hint at what that surprise animal is going to be. Shannon Miller from Bear Lake Animal Hospital will be here on Tuesday next week to talk a little bit more about the event. And sometimes she even gives us a hint or tells us what the surprise animal will be. So be sure to tune into that. Take your kids, your grandkids. It's super fun activity. It's all free. The only thing you have to pay for is if you want dessert. Okay. So it's a great event. The 4th of July, of course, we're coming up on the 250th anniversary of the signing of the Declaration of Independence and our country's release from British rule, from the King's rule. And, of course, there's going to be some special presentations going on in honor of that. And excuse me. The first thing I want to tell you about is on June 26th, Montpelier will be getting a front row seat to history as the Tabernacle Choir at Temple Square will be celebrating their 100th anniversary of performing at the Hollywood Bowl. They'll be broadcasting it right here in the Bear Lake Valley, live on the big screen, and it'll be absolutely free. Special guests Donny Osmond, Catherine McPhee, David Foster, and more will be announced soon. And again, that's Friday, June 26th at 6 o'clock at the Montpelier Tabernacle, 630 Washington Street. Free admission. Refreshments will be available and free. And everybody is welcome, okay? It doesn't matter what faith you are. It doesn't matter how old you are. Just come and enjoy some beautiful music. They'll be celebrating their 100th anniversary of their performance, the Tabernacle Choir at Temple Square, performed at the Hollywood Bowl 100 years ago on June 26th. They'll be celebrating that, and they'll also be celebrating the 250th anniversary of our country. So it's going to be a great program. Lots of other things going on in conjunction with that. Including the Just Serve initiative. The church is asking you, when you come to that program, if you are willing and able, please bring a food pantry donation. It's not required to get in, it's just optional, but if we can help fill up the food pantry, that would be great. Also, the 4th of July celebrations are coming up for the 250th year, and the 4th of July choir has already started practicing for this year's big program.
that they do every 4th of July in the Paris Tabernacle. Practices are held every Sunday night at 6 o'clock at the Paris, Idaho Tabernacle.

0: And everyone ages 12 and older that likes to sing, you are invited to come and be part of the choir. Okay? So that's every Sunday at 6 o'clock at the Paris Tabernacle. All right, we're coming up on the Memorial Day weekend. Lots of people are going to be out and about. Lots of people coming to the Valley as well as we honor our loved ones who have passed on during the Memorial Day holiday. And it also kind of kicks off the summer travel season. So be careful as you're out and about. I'm sure that there will be lots of police officers and things out patrolling to try to help keep us safe. But be aware of others. Be careful out there on the roads. Also, let me remind you that because of Memorial Day weekend and Memorial Day, the landfill will be closed on Monday, which is May 25th, Memorial Day, and there will be no garbage pickup on Monday. So if you are normally on the Monday garbage route, they're going to pick up your garbage Tuesday next week, okay? All right. Excuse me. Farmers Market, getting ready to kick off. They'll start next week, and they're going to be at 186 North 4th Street in Montpelier every Tuesday from noon until 4 o'clock. And that's up between Fizzy's and Family Dollar. And again, that'll go May 26th through September 29th. If you are someone who wants to be part of the Farmers Market, that starts next week. We can also all go and start shopping and browsing the goods and crafts and wares that people have up there at the Farmers Market. Just a reminder that IDAWI, a solid waste district for Bear Lake County, they are doing a spring cleanup free week, okay, up at the landfill. So the week June 1st through June 6th, between the hours of 7:30 a.m. and 5 p.m., residents of the Bear Lake Valley can drop off their municipal waste at no charge, okay? And this also doesn't go against your 5 tons. You can just take up any municipal waste you have, no charge. A non-municipal waste, also allowed, no charge. You can take up inert metal, brick, sand, gravel, or concrete. It's not metal, it's material. Inert material, such as brick, sand, gravel, and concrete. I knew that didn't sound right. No charge to drop that stuff off. You can drop off clean soil at no charge. Burnable green waste, like tree limbs and brush only. Okay, don't take full trees up there or, you know, just anything that's burnable is free. Electronics, there's no charge to drop off electronics. Dead animals, you can take those up. If you haul them up yourself, there's no charge the week through June 1st through the 6th. If you have the county come and pick it up, though, there is a $25 charge. All right, let's see. You can also drop off metal up there at no charge during the week of June 1st through June 6th. Other things they will take but will cost you, you will have to pay to drop them off. Car and light truck tires are $3 or $220 a ton. Semi tires are $15 each or $220 a ton. Equipment such as ag tires and earth movers, $310 a ton to drop those off. If you have old refrigerators that don't work, you can drop those off for just $10. And campers, RVs, mobile homes, $5 per foot. Okay? The purpose of this is just to clean up around your households and your properties. Spring cleanup does not include commercial projects and demolition projects. This is for household and yard cleanup only. Okay? And that's June 1st through June 6th. If you're cleaning up around your place, that's the week to do it. Sheep and goat weigh-ins for 4-H and FFA. You're going to do that next Saturday, May 30th, 11 a.m. at the Bear Lake County Fairgrounds. Ready? Then, if you would like to be part of the second annual Bloomington Bazaar, they allow home good sales, farmers market, and craft items, something old, something new, something bottled, and something food. The dates for that bazaar are June 26th and 27th at the Bloomington City Hall. And from 10 a.m. to 5 p.m. each day. If you'd like to rent a space as a vendor, it's $25 for your booth space inside or outside. They will provide for you one table and two chairs on a first-come, first-served basis. All right, and you need to call Cindy to get signed up for that. Her number is 208-540-0577. The Bear Lake Senior Community Center is doing a Father's Day rifle raffle for a Henry Golden Boy. And you can purchase those tickets at the Bear Lake Senior Center for $5 each or six for $25. They're open 9 a.m. to 3 p.m. Wednesday, Thursdays, and Fridays. The drawing will be held on Friday, June 12th. Let's talk a little bit about the 2026 Bear Lake Library Summer Activities. It's the year of the dinosaurs, and they're going to get our dinosaur on. Starting June 2nd, there will be a mobile dinosaur museum from ISU here, and it will be located at AJ Winters from 5 to 7 p.m. They'll also have dot marker coloring, be teaching you how to make a dino fossil, and a bouncy house, all on June 2nd at AJ. This is a library activity. June 8th through the 20th, you can go into the library anytime during those 2 weeks and participate in some fun dinosaur activities. The activities include If I Were a Dinosaur, How Big Were the Dino's Footprints, Follow the Path, True or False Dino Quiz, Sidewalk Chalk Dinosaur Drawings, Dino Hunt Around Town, and What Dinosaur Belongs to What Sound. Then on June 24th, it'll be the big family summer party at AJ Winters from 5:30 to 7. They'll have food, games, crafts, free books, digging for minerals, dino flip book craft, mining for chocolate chips, T-Rex game, bubble wrap dinosaur craft, and a dino ring toss. So lots of fun things planned from the library coming up starting in June on the 2nd. All right, high school graduation is next week on Wednesday, the 27th. That'll be at 7 p.m. And they're going to do that in the Paris Tabernacle this year. And then after this year, we'll see what comes. Okay. District Rodeo this weekend at the Bear Lake Fairgrounds here. What else can we talk to you about? Yeah, that's probably about it. Probably good enough. Oh, just a reminder, take in a movie at the Center Theater this weekend, starting tonight, playing through Saturday, and then again next Wednesday. It's Star Wars, The Mandalorian and Grogu, rated PG-13. And let me go to the Facebook page here, and then I can tell you what the times are. Okay. Sorry. The allergies are getting me today. Anybody else suffering out there today? I don't know what's going on. All right. There we go. Maybe. Yeah. No, that's not it. Okay, here we go. playing Thursday, May 21st through June 11th. So it's going for 3 weeks. They are premiering the movie Mandalorian and Grogu. Again, it's rated PG-13. Showtimes are Thursday and Friday nights, 6 and 8:45 p.m. There's a Saturday matinee at 2 o'clock, and the seats are only $5. The regular show, again, 6 and 8:45. Then Wednesday, they'll do it again at 6 and 8:45 for just $5. And that's going to run starting tonight through June 11th. Okay? Starting tonight through June 11th. So go see it. It's going to be a huge one. Popular Mandalorian and Grogu. All right. Stay tuned. We'll check in with Schwab Matthews Mortuary, also Tradio, right after this.
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0: 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Preference will be given to somebody with a current CDL, but they'll also consider someone willing to obtain a CDL. 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
0: All right, coming up today here on The Wave in our musical side of things, reminding you that we are Bear Lake Valley's all-hit music radio station where we play all hits all day long. Coming up in our 9 o'clock hour, we are going to hear Sarah Buxton with Hard Things, The Doctor by the Doobie Brothers, Jason Derulo's Fight For You. We also have Michael Markagi coming up with Scared to Start, Look So Easy by Dave Barnes, Oh Honeys, I Love You Will Still Sound the Same, and Party by Boston. All right, starting us off, David Guetta with Battle.

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1: Bear Lake Valley's weather.
0: Sun and clouds mix today, mid-50s for the high, overnight lows in the upper 20s. Friday, they're saying low 60s with partly cloudy conditions. We'll be in the low to mid-70s Saturday and into Sunday as well. Now they're saying there is a slight chance of some afternoon rain on Sunday. Monday, mid-70s, sunshine, beautiful Memorial Day.
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Lisa Hillier with you in the morning, playing all hits from the 70s, 80s, 90s, up through the current top 40. And we're doing that all through the rest of your morning and all afternoon long. We just heard from Eddie Montgomery singing My Son. Coming up, Shawn Mendes with If I Can't Have You, Somebody's Watching Me by Rockwell, Meghan Trainor's No Excuses. In the middle of the hour, we'll check on community events. We'll also hear Hallelujah by Panic at the Disco, Unlocks Me by Michael Markagi. We've got the Weather by All Time Low, and many, many more. Coming up next here in the Wave 10 o'clock playlist, Noah Cahan's The Great Divide.

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0: 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All right, reminding you that the City of Montpelier is now enforcing watering hours. You are allowed to water between 5 a.m. and 11 a.m. and between 6 p.m. and 11 p.m. only. No overnight watering, and make sure you do not have your waters running between 11 a.m. and 6 p.m. For your first violation, it's a written warning. Second violation, you'll receive a citation. And the third violation is a mandatory water meter installation at the property owner's expense. All right, today at the Bear Lake Senior Community Center, the art group meets at 9 a.m. They're having rib sandwich for lunch. And on Friday, Christine Lake will be entertaining, and they're serving barbecue chicken with macaroni salad. The 4th of July choir practices will be on every Sunday afternoon, 6 p.m. at the Paris, Idaho Tabernacle. Everyone is invited to attend ages 12 to 100. They need your voices. The landfill will be closed on Monday, May 25th, in observance of Memorial Day. Also, no garbage pickup that day. If you are a regular Monday route, they will pick up your garbage on Tuesday next week. Bear Lake Animal Hospital presents Baby Animal Days, an event centered on family-friendly activities for everyone. Events include a free lunch. A dessert option is available to purchase. They'll have free horseback rides, photo props and activities, baby animals from around the valley, surprise animal appearance. They'll also have free horse-drawn wagon rides available from Wellesley Stock Park to the Bear Lake Animal Hospital. That's Saturday, May 30th, 11 a.m. to 1 p.m. at 440 North 4th Street in Montpelier. 4-H and FFA livestock weigh-ins for sheep and goats will be May 30th, 11 a.m. at the Bear Lake County Fairgrounds. Tags are $250 each, $275 if paid for with a credit card, and your state tags are $8 each, and all must be purchased or reserved before weigh-ins. You can do that at the Extension office. Livestock Day Camp for 4-H and FFA is June 16th at 2 p.m. at the fairgrounds. Father's Day Rifle Raffle going on at the Bear Lake Senior Center. This is a fundraiser. Tickets are $5 each or six for $25. They are raffling a Henry Golden Boy. Purchase your tickets Wednesday, Thursday, or Friday, 9 to 3 at the Bear Lake Senior Center. The drawing will be held June 12th. Bear Lake Library Summer Activities. It's the Year of Dinosaurs, and we're going to get our dinosaurs on. The first activity will be June 2nd. There will be a mobile dinosaur museum from ISU here, located at AJ from 5 to 7. Other activities will be dot marker coloring, making a dino fossil, and a bouncy house. That's the first of the events, June 2nd. If you'd like to be part of the second annual Bloomington Bazaar, dates June 26th and 27th. The booth space is $25, and you can call Cindy to get on the list, 208-540-0577. This June 26th, Montpelier's getting a front row seat to history. The Tabernacle Choir at Temple Square is celebrating 100 years at the Hollywood Bowl, and we'll be broadcasting it live right here on the big screen, absolutely free. Special guests Donnie Osmond, Catherine McPhee, David Foster, and more. Friday, June 26th, 6 p.m. at the Montpelier Tabernacle. Admission is free. There will be refreshments. 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

Our third hour of the morning musical show kicks off with Dixie singing A Letter to Me. Sia and Chandelier coming up in this hour. We're going to throw it back with 867-5309. Tommy Two Tone calling Jenny in the first part of the hour. Huba Stanks with The Reason. And our middle of the hour playlist includes Young and Dumb by Avril Lavigne, Skyfall by Josh Groban, Save Your Tears by The Weeknd. We'll throw it back again in the middle of the hour with The Eagles' New Kid in Town. But first, we're going to hear Flowers by Miley Cyrus.

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1: Bear Lake Valley's weather.
0: Sun and clouds mixed today with highs in the mid-50s. Overnight lows will be in the upper 20s. And will be partly cloudy in low 60s for the high on Friday. Saturday, sunshine with a few clouds, low 70s. There's a chance of some rain showers Sunday afternoon, low to mid 70s for the high. And then all sunshine for your Memorial Day plans on Monday. Highs will be in the mid 70s.
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I'm such a hottie. I like her for her. Not because she's fat like Cindy Crawford. She has got so much to offer. Why

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3: NBC News Radio, I'm Chris Caraccio. President Trump is rolling back Biden-era EPA rules in an effort to lower grocery prices. Speaking from the Oval Office today, he said the overhaul will make more refrigerants that are used in freezers, refrigerators, and air conditioning units more available for homeowners, grocery stores, and other places of business.
4: The higher cost threatened thousands of jobs and was passed on in the form of higher prices and higher taxes.
3: Trump said the Biden regulations drove up prices for groceries. He added that the changes will save Americans $2.4 billion each year. The Memorial Day travel period is getting underway, and it's expected to set a record this year, according to AAA. Officials project that 45 million Americans will travel at least 50 miles from home between today and Monday, the Memorial Day holiday. Two police officers who were at the U.S. Capitol during the 2021 riot are suing the Trump administration over the recently created anti-weaponization fund. NBC's Ryan Nobles reports the $1.7 billion fund was created as part of a settlement between President Trump and the government.
5: Those receiving money may include January 6 rioters. Trump and his family will not receive any of the money. But as part of the agreement, the DOJ saying the U.S. cannot pursue any ongoing audits into the finances of the president, his businesses, or family members.
3: Former U.S. Capitol Police Officer Harry Dunn and D.C. Police Officer Daniel Hodges filed their lawsuit in federal court yesterday. It calls the fund blindly illegal, contending that it harms the officers by rewarding those who committed violence in the president's name. The teenagers accused of killing three people at a San Diego mosque seem to have been radicalized by online extremism. The two male suspects killed themselves after Monday's attack at the Islamic Center of San Diego. NBC News says they left behind a 75-page document filled with neo-Nazi ideology and hate speech about Muslims, Jewish people, black people, Latino people, women, and the LGBTQ community. I'm Chris Caraccio, NBC News Radio.
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3: Jeff Bezos says the bottom half of U.S. earners should pay zero income tax, Monica Nelson reports.
7: In an interview with CNBC, the Amazon founder said the income tax paid by lower earners is a small amount of money for the government. Bezos argues the top 1% of taxpayers pay about 40% of all the tax revenue, and the bottom half pay 3%. He believes that we shouldn't be asking this nurse in Queens to send money to Washington. According to the IRS, the bottom half of taxpayers had an adjusted gross income of around $54,000 in 2023.
3: Walmart is reporting first quarter earnings that saw revenue rise by 7.3% to just shy of $178 billion, with better-than-expected same-store U.S. sales growth of 4.1%. Officials in Nepal say over 270 people climbed Mount Everest yesterday, Michael Kastner reports.
8: The world's tallest peak soars over 29,000 feet between Nepal and China and attracts mountain climbers from all over the world. The most hikers to climb Everest in a single day had been 223 back in 2019. The head of Nepal's Expedition Operators Association says that record was broken Wednesday when 274 people climbed to the top. Nepal's Department of Tourism, however, puts the number at about 250 and says they're waiting for climbers to return and provide evidence of their claim before confirming the new record. I'm Michael Kastner.
3: A whites-only community in Arkansas is facing a federal discrimination lawsuit from a woman who was not allowed to purchase land. Michelle Walker of Missouri and part of a multiracial family had her application to buy land rejected by the white nationalist group returned to the land. The group owns 160 acres, it says, that's only open to whites, Christians, and heterosexuals. Walker is asking the court to block the group from further housing discrimination and to award her damages for humiliation and emotional distress, along with the economic damage from being denied the investment opportunity. I'm Chris Caraggio, NBC News Radio.
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0: Wonder by Shawn Mendes. Hey, coming up this hour, Tiffany and I Think We're Alone Now. Can't Blame a Girl for Trying by Sabrina Carpenter. We'll also hear from Shepherd this hour with Geronimo, Elton John's A Good Heart, and If I Can't Get No Satisfaction by the Rolling Stones. Mumford & Sons, Chris Stapleton, they're going to team up with Here, coming up right now on The Wave.
1: 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Here's a picture that I saved too long. Here's my credit card.

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0: 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All right, reminding you that the city of Montpelier is now enforcing watering hours. You are allowed to water between 5 a.m. and 11 a.m. and between 6 p.m. and 11 p.m. only. No overnight watering, and make sure you do not have your waters running between 11 a.m. and 6 p.m. For your first violation, it's a written warning. Second violation, you'll receive a citation. And the third violation is a mandatory water meter installation at the property owner's expense. All right, today at the Bear Lake Senior Community Center, the art group meets at 9 a.m. They're having rib sandwich for lunch. And on Friday, Christine Lake will be entertaining, and they're serving barbecue chicken with macaroni salad. The 4th of July choir practices will be on every Sunday afternoon, 6 p.m. at the Paris, Idaho Tabernacle. Everyone is invited to attend ages 12 to 100. They need your voices. The landfill will be closed on Monday, May 25th, in observance of Memorial Day. Also, no garbage pickup that day. If you are a regular Monday route, they will pick up your garbage on Tuesday next week. Bear Lake Animal Hospital presents Baby Animal Days, an event centered on family-friendly activities for everyone. Events include a free lunch. A dessert option is available to purchase. They'll have free horseback rides, photo props and activities, baby animals from around the valley, surprise animal appearance. They'll also have free horse-drawn wagon rides available from Wellesley Stock Park to the Bear Lake Animal Hospital. That's Saturday, May 30th, 11 a.m. to 1 p.m. at 440 North 4th Street in Montpelier. 4-H and FFA livestock weigh-ins for sheep and goats will be May 30th, 11 a.m. at the Bear Lake County Fairgrounds. Tags are $250 each, $275 if paid for with a credit card, and your state tags are $8 each, and all must be purchased or reserved before weigh-ins. You can do that at the Extension office. Livestock Day Camp for 4-H and FFA is June 16th at 2 p.m. at the fairgrounds. Father's Day Rifle Raffle going on at the Bear Lake Senior Center. This is a fundraiser. Tickets are $5 each or six for $25. They are raffling a Henry Golden Boy. Purchase your tickets Wednesday, Thursday, or Friday, 9 to 3 at the Bear Lake Senior Center. The drawing will be held June 12th. Bear Lake Library Summer Activities. It's the Year of Dinosaurs, and we're going to get our dinosaurs on. The first activity will be June 2nd. There will be a mobile dinosaur museum from ISU here, located at AJ from 5 to 7. Other activities will be dot marker coloring, making a dino fossil, and a bouncy house. That's the first of the events, June 2nd. If you'd like to be part of the second annual Bloomington Bazaar, dates June 26th and 27th. The booth space is $25, and you can call Cindy to get on the list, 208-540-0577. This June 26th, Montpelier's getting a front row seat to history. The Tabernacle Choir at Temple Square is celebrating 100 years at the Hollywood Bowl, and we'll be broadcasting it live right here on the big screen, absolutely free. Special guests Donnie Osmond, Catherine McPhee, David Foster, and more. Friday, June 26th, 6 p.m. at the Montpelier Tabernacle. 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

0: Heaven Couldn't Wait for You by Isaac Mather. Thanks for tuning in today. Have a great rest of your Thursday. Be sure to stick around. We'll keep those hits rolling through your afternoon and right on through the drive at 5. Jared and I will be here tomorrow morning starting at 7 a.m. with an Are You Feeling It Friday show, and hoping to have a little bit of fun with you tomorrow. All right, coming up next, it's Nelly and Florida Georgia Line with Little Bit.
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0: Step one, crank up that dial. 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